0: Claude Debussy's Petite Suite. That was the Detroit Symphony Orchestra with Paul Paré conducting on Classical New York 105.9. Some good-humored music coming up in just a moment.
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0: Italian composer Vincenzo Tomasini created his ballet The Good-Humored Ladies from keyboard sonatas by Domenico Scarlatti. The Good-Humored Ladies is performed by the German Radio Philharmonic of Saarbrücken-Kaiserslautern. Robert Reimer conducting.

0: The Good Humored Ladies, ballet music by Vincenzo Tomasini, based on music of Domenico Scarlatti. That was the German Radio Philharmonic of Saarbrücken and Kaiserslautern, with Robert Reimer conducting. On Classical New York, WQXR, on air at 105.9 FM, online at WQXR.org, and on your phone or tablet with the free WQXR app. Hi, I'm Lauren Rico.
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2: This is Christiana listening in Harrington Park, New Jersey. Jeff, your voice woke me up through elementary school, high school, college, and my first job. And now my three-year-old daughter and I want to say that we wish you good luck and we'll miss you.
3: We'll miss you.

Un sospiro, a sigh, from Concert Etudes by Franz Liszt, performed by Long Long, on Classical New York, WQXR. Opus 76 is Haydn's last complete set of six string quartets written in the late 1790s. We'll hear one of them. The string quartet in D number 5 from the Opus 76 set of Haydn is performed by the Willenau Quartet.

Franz Joseph Haydn's String Quartet in D, number 5 from his Opus 76 set, performed by the Winnelow Quartet. I'm Lauren Rico. Thank you so much for your company. It has been a pleasure. And before I go, one more invitation to join our celebration of Jeff at our website, where you can learn more about his career, enjoy a great photo gallery, watch a fun video, and read some of the tremendous outpouring of thanks and good wishes from listeners. This is also my last Sunday evening with you for a while. Beginning next weekend, you will find me on WQXR Saturday and Sunday mornings from 8 to noon. I'm looking forward to starting the weekend days with you, even if my alarm clock isn't. But don't go anywhere. Tonight, Jeff Spurgeon is here next for one final Sunday night edition of Old School. I'm Lauren Rico. Thanks, as always, for spending your evening with me here on Classical New York 105.9. Good night.

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Good evening, I'm Jeff Spurgeon. This program is Old School, an hour of early music from the time of J.S. Bach and back. Welcome. We begin tonight with a special note and a promise. The note is, this is my final Old School broadcast as I conclude my time at WQXR. The promise is twofold. One, that Old School will continue Sunday and Wednesday evenings. And two, that next week at this time you'll meet the program's new host, whom some of you already know. Rocky Duval is a performer, singer, composer, and writer busy in the worlds of very old and very new music in New York, and whose resume will now include radio host. But that's next week. Tonight, a program with a goodbye theme, and what rich works on that theme we have to share, starting with something from the 15th century, Guillaume Dufay's Adieu, ces bons vins de la Noire, sung by three members of the Orlando consort.

Farewell, fine wines of Laon. Farewell, ladies, townsfolk, she whom I loved so much. Farewell, all pleasing joy, all bawdy companions. Guillaume Dufay's music, and probably his words, too, sung by the Orlando consort on WQXR's Old School. More farewell sentiments in a song by John Dowland from tenor Nicholas Pawn in a moment, after lutenist Paul Odette plays Anthony Holborn's Farewell.

Now, oh now, I needs must part, a song of sad farewell by John Dowland. That was Nicholas Pond singing with Michael Leopold and Anne-Marie Morgan on lute and viol on this goodbye-themed edition of WQXR's Old School. Sacred music on a goodbye theme is often about departing from this world. One oft-set text is from Luke's Gospel story about Simeon, who met the infant Christ, recognized him as the Messiah, and so was ready to face the end of his life. In Latin, Simeon's prayer begins with the words, Nunc dimittis, now let your servant depart. We'll hear William Byrd's setting of the English text after Lionheart sings the chant.

16th century music of the Englishman William Byrd, his Nunc Dimittis, performed by soloists Stefan Roberts, the treble, and tenor Rogers Covey Crump, with the choir of Magdalen College, Oxford, conducted by Bill Ives. This program is Old School on WQXR, with Bach in a moment, and right now an overture for winds by Telemann. This work is called La Fortune. Karin van Herden conducts the L'Orfeo Wind Ensemble.

Suite of Pieces by Telemann, played by the L'Orfeo Wind Ensemble on WQXR's Old School. I'm Jeff Spurgeon, and this is my final broadcast on WQXR after 30 years with the station. Pondering a musical way to sum up my time here, Bach's Cantata 82 came to mind. The text of this solo cantata is inspired by the same passage from Luke we heard earlier, Simeon's prayer of the servant ready to depart. It's most famous as a work for bass, but Bach worked it up for soprano as well, and we'll hear the first movement sung by countertenor Andreas Scholl. The opening text is the words, Ich habe genug, I have enough. And that expresses how I feel about my time at the station. Countless opportunities, amazing experiences, and incredible fulfillment of my work as a broadcaster. Indeed, I have enough and more. Filled to the brim and overflowing, and my gratitude for what I have been given here knows no bounds. Ich habe genug, indeed.

0: Countertenor Andreas Scholl singing the opening movement of Bach's Cantata 82. Ich habe genug. I have enough. And that is me as I conclude my work here at WQXR. But you know how people at a party say, oh, I've got to go, and then they stay another 30 minutes at the door talking to people? Well, that's this edition of Old School, too, because this hour of goodbyes is not through yet.
1: On the Jewish high holidays, Rosh Hashanah and Yom Kippur, we think about the year that has passed and the year to come. I'm Itzhak Perlman. From the concert hall to the synagogue to music that's just plain fun, please join me for Musical Memories of the High Holidays.
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0: It is time for me to withdraw, to go away. Those are the opening words of this work of another elusive composer of the Renaissance, the likely Frenchman, Johann Raison. It's one of the 15th century works in a collection called the Canonici Manuscripts in the Bodleian Library at Oxford. And it's the first of two works from that collection sung here by the Hilliard Ensemble.

work of a 15th century Franco-Flemish composer named Guillaume Malbec. Adieu vous dit, mes seigneurs et amis. Goodbye to you, my lords and friends. Sung by the Hilliard Ensemble on this goodbye-themed edition of WQXR's Old School. We're saying a lot of goodbyes, but nobody's leaving. So let's break up all this goodbying with some anonymous 16th century dances performed by Hesperian 20.

From a collection of music from the area of Lyon, France, in the middle of the 1500s, Dances of Anonymous Composition performed by Jordi Sevalius, Hesperian 20, on WQXR's Old School. But we were saying goodbyes, weren't we? This 16th century madrigal by Michael East is a goodbye to green boughs, sweet woods, and silver fountains, so it's just a seasonal farewell from the Fiere Consort and the Calis Consort of Viols.

madrigal of English composer Michael East, Farewell Sweet Woods, sung by the Fiere Consort on WQXR's Old School. Good heavens, we've said goodbye, so long, farewell. By rights, we should expect the Trapp family singers to appear on the staircase. But a better way to conclude this hour, and my work on WQXR, is with a final word of thanks, gratias agimus tibi, performed by Arcangelo, conducted by Jonathan Cohen, from Bach's Mass in B minor.

A great expression of thanks to God from the Mass in B minor of Bach, performed by Arcangelo and conductor Jonathan Cohen. Now, my final words of thanks to you for listening to Old School. I'm so, so grateful to you for the notes of appreciation I've received about this program, and I extend my thanks to WQXR Program Director Jenny Hauser and Assistant Program Director Emma Bauchner. Their astounding musical knowledge and love for this repertoire have informed Old School for all the years I've had the pleasure of sharing this music with you. Next week at this time, your Old School host will be Rocky Duval, who will bring these musical treasures to you henceforth. Old School comes to you Sunday nights at 9 and Wednesday nights at 10. I'm Jeff Spurgeon. Thank you for listening to WQXR. Good night and goodbye.

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1: This is David Duval, and I welcome you to another edition of Reflections from the Keyboard. And we shall focus on the great Germanic tradition of piano playing. And what I mean by that is I will choose pianists not only born in Germany and Austria, but those who have carved their interpretive worlds primarily from the great German masters. But we'll also hear, for example, how they interpret the non-Germanic repertoire. On this program, we shall listen to the Viennese-born Friedrich Gulda in the Second Chopin Ballade, Rudolf Serkin in the finale of Beethoven's Appassionato, Wilhelm Kempff showing us his way in the finale of Schubert's A Minor Sonata. And there'll be much more of great music and wonderful pianism. So stay with us for every heartfelt measure. The list of these pianists who have been most impelled in their work by the Germanic repertoire is a formidable and indispensable list to the history of piano playing. One of the aspects of their interest is the large forms espoused by Mozart, Brahms, Beethoven, Schubert, Haydn, Bach, etc. Each of these masters of the piano have been mainly interested in sculpting in the great sonata or concerto format, the largest of instrumental formal structures. Let's begin our program with Claudio Arrau. No, he was not born in Germany. He was born in Chillán, Chile. And it was 1903, the year of flight. By the age of 7, Arrau was living and breathing in Berlin. And he studied with German teachers, especially with Martin Krause, who also taught a great Germanic tradition pianist, Edwin Fischer. Schumann's music was of great concern to Arrau, and we hear him in the March movement from Schumann's Great Fantasy in C Major, Opus 17, dedicated to Franz Liszt.

Claudio Arrau is a master, as you heard, of the large formal blocks of the Schumann Fantasies March. We could almost hear him thinking as he created a coherent 8 minutes of the middle movement of the Schumann Fantasy. Also note the rich chordal mass Arrau's sound, always fulsome, sometimes bronzed. Let's move forward to Rudolf Serkin. And he, too, was a master of the great German composers, very successful in Mozart concertos. I remember some of the great musical experiences I had in Cleveland when I listened to Zell and Serkin in Mozart concertos. They'll never leave me, the atmosphere of those performances. Of course, Brahms, Beethoven, Schubert were also part of his repertoire. Well, he strove for the highest levels of artistic achievement. That was Serkin. He was high seriousness. He was a fierce idealist and saw human grandeur in the greatest music. He was forever looking inward, I believe, almost desperately at times, I feel, attempting to find his vision. Let's listen to Rudolf Serkin in the finale of Beethoven's Sonata in F minor, Opus 57, the Appassionata, composed in 1804. And think of it, Beethoven played this piece on a wooden framed piano, and indeed must have bashed it.

And it was Rudolf Serkin, I think, giving his heart in the volcanic finale of Beethoven's mighty Appassionata. When Rudolf Serkin was on, there was an exaltation in the concert hall that was like a blazing truth. This is Reflections from the Keyboard. I'm David Dubal. So glad to be listening with you. And this week, the great Germanic tradition of piano playing. Clara Haskell was born in Romania 8 years before a row in Serkin, and she was a big influence in her time. Her playing held a deep musicality, and she was blessed with a vital musical mind. Her wonderful metric command infused the slightest ornament in a Scarlatti sonata, let's say, with grace. I think, though, Mozart was her joy of joys. At her best, her Mozart had the freshness of morning dew. Her Beethoven was also special. It has a timeless quality. I'd like you to hear this rare performance of Beethoven's middle movement of the fourth piano concerto from 1805, composed right after the Appassionata. The slow movement is in the elegiac key of E minor, and in it, Liszt heard Orpheus taming the wild beasts. Here is Clara Haskell with Carlo Secchi, conducting the London Philharmonic. It's a June 1947 recording, and it's the middle movement of the Beethoven Fourth with Clara Haskell, soloist.

although only 5 minutes in length, more or less, the E minor movement of the G major piano concerto number 4 by Beethoven is certainly one of the highlights of Beethoven's concerto writing. We heard Clara Haskell, Carlo Secchi conducting the London Philharmonic. Friedrich Gulda. He was born in Vienna in 1930. He gained fame early, and it was in Beethoven, Mozart, Schubert, and Bach especially. Gulda was a complicated man and musician. One can read about him, and sometimes he put on some real shows, as they say. He devoted a lot of time also to very, very, sometimes far out jazz playing. It was an important aspect of his career. The Chopin was dear to him as well, and he recorded the 4 ballades, which I think are the acme of the Slav's genius. Let's listen to Friedrich Gulda in the ballade number 2 in F major, dedicated by Chopin to Robert Schumann. Here is Mr. Gulda.

0: How did you feel about Friedrich Gulda's performance of the Chopin Second Ballade? Gulda was a wonderfully evocative player. I think he does very well in this very difficult, magical, slow opening, which after a breath turns into a wild outburst. Presto con fioco. For many, Gulda's performance of this vibrates in the musical memory. Still ahead on Reflections from the Keyboard, we have Gisa King and we have Wilhelm Kempff. Wait till you hear the Mozart concerto at the end of the program with Kempff. I hope you're enjoying our pianistic journey with the great Germanic pianism. I'm David Dubal.
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0: Let's turn to Walter Gieseking, born in Alsace-Lorraine in 1895. And he died in 1956, which was really too early for such a prolific recording artist. Few understood the secrets of the instrument as did Gieseking. His sound flowed, it seemed, through and out of the piano. There are many connoisseurs who would definitely name Gieseking as the 20th century's most subtle piano colorist. He phrased also in a unique way. It had a pliancy that just drew the ear with it. I have for us a 1939 recording of the Brahms Intermezzo, Opus 118, number 6, in I Always Feel the Grief-Stricken Key of E-flat minor. This 1893 Brahms Intermezzo has a desire for atonement, I think. But then the middle section comes and gradually mounts to a march-like theme, something Schumannian in it, which bursts into a powerful climax. Then it returns to the despair of the opening. Walter Gieseking is here with us nearly 80 years after recording this Brahms Intermezzo in 1939.

And that was the Opus 118 Intermezzo, the sixth of the set, by Brahms in E-flat minor, Walther-Gieseking. In 1895, near Berlin, Wilhelm Kempff was born. What a consummate musician. He was a fine organist, a dedicated composer, transcribed many Bach works especially, and he lived until 1991. He had a worldwide career, although he only had an American tour once in 1967. Kempff's memory was prodigious, even at 95, and he died in 1991, and he must be considered one of the greatest of all pianists of the German tradition. Alfred Brendel once said, "When Kempff is at his best, he plays more beautifully than any of us." The key word here is beautiful, and it was pure beauty that Kempff pursued with a wonderful feeling for air, atmosphere, for light, in combination, of course, with a magnificent sense of large form. All is coherent, and there's never a shade of pedantry in any Kempff's reading. That would be impossible for him. So let's listen to Wilhelm Kempff in the finale of the fourth movement of the A minor sonata. There are three A minor sonatas, an early one, this four movement one, and later a three movement one. And this rondo is made of slender material, but listen to the autumnal breezes that Kempff finds in it. Here is the fourth movement, Wilhelm Kempff, and he imbues it with just that exact amount of inner restlessness that I feel it needs.

As I said, there's three sonatas, and this one would be called Deutsche or D 845 in the cataloging of Schubert's work by Otto Deutsch. But I'm in the mood for more Kempf, and he always does this to me. I start with a little bit, and I go on and on. Once I spent 20 hours listening to Wilhelm Kempf playing. It started with the E minor sonata, opus 90 of Beethoven, and it went through an immense amount of repertoire from Schumann to even the Liszt legends. Well, he was a sublime Mozartian, and he was in love with the Mozart concertos. I have a special performance of the finale of the celebrated A major K488 concerto number 23. The third movement is euphoric, with eight themes, believe it or not, tottering and tumbling as they travel through the sky allegro assai. Here is Kempf. The orchestra is the Bamberger Symphony with Ferdinand Leitner conducting the group.

Wilhelm Kempf, 1895-1991, finishes our show in abundance with the finale of the 23rd Mozart Piano Concerto, the Bamberger Symphony, with Ferdinand Leitner doing the accompanying. No, the collaboration. The great dramatist poet Schiller said, "The gods never come singly." And it can be noted that pianists Kempf, Haskell, and Gieseking were born in 1895. Quite a trio. I love these searing words by Hans von Bülow. Every pianist can relate to them. He said, "I crucify, like a good Christ, the flesh of my fingers in order to make them obedient, submissive machines to the mind, as a pianist must." Reflections from the Keyboard is a production of Classical New York, WQXR. Our producers are wonderful, Max Fine and the other, Maren Lasiat. 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This is David Dubal. 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

Three is an auspicious number in classical music. Bach wrote some of his most lovely and challenging works as trios, three independent parts. Indeed, much of the best Baroque chamber music is in trio format. Three convergent and conversational music lines, a genre later embraced by Haydn, Mozart, Beethoven, and beyond. But the trio texture is not what we're about today. Just as in visual art, where three panels of differing yet congruent subject are brought together to serve a higher purpose, so in music does the triptych create a unity from diversity, three contrasting movements that leave us with a single lingering impression. So, along with Bach, who himself created some intriguing triptychs of his own, we're going to be listening to pieces by Maurice Dordeflet, Frank Bridge, David Bednall, and others, contemplating the multiplicity of their individual facets and delighting in their accumulative impacts. So stay with me. I'm Michael Barone with another adventure in the realm of the King of Instruments, 3x7. Today, exploring triptychs here on Pipe Dreams from American Public Media.

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And now, let's take our first step into 3 by 7.

Oh, yes, an early prelude by Bach. You might recognize it. It's part of a complete Bach cycle that has been recorded by Margaret Phillips for release by Regent Records. But what, you might say, does that have to do with the number three? Or triptychs, for that matter, since in its original form, this prelude is simply the first part of a prelude and fugue pair. But somehow, two organists at Westminster Abbey late in the 18th century decided to transpose Bach's original prelude and fugue in C, which is number 545 in the Bach catalog, transpose it down a step into the key of B flat, and in the process, between prelude and fugue, add an arrangement of the final movement from Bach's Gamba Sonata in G minor, and enhance that with an added interlude before the trio, and a new flourish before the fugue. It's all very mysterious as to how Bach's music came to England, and particularly curious since the pedal parts would not have been playable on the Westminster Abbey organ of that era. But we may not figure it out, but you can see the manuscript. It's on our website. You can link at pipedreams.org. Its attribution is to John Robinson, Westminster Abbey organist. You can scratch your head as we continue listening to Margaret Phillips and her performance of this intriguing prelude, trio, and fugue in B-flat, mostly

Music by Bach, mostly his Prelude and Fugue in C major, transcribed and modified in a mid-18th century English manuscript, shifted down to B-flat major. The attribution of these changes to Englishman John Robinson of Westminster Abbey, who made a prelude, aria, and fugue of music by Bach, but then added a transitional adagio and a little tutti before the fugue. We're not sure whether he composed these, but imagine that he may have. The whole thing, though, is rather nice, and thanks to Margaret Phillips for recording it as BWV 545B in her Bach cycle for Regent Records, using there the Droppe Flentrop organ at St. Nicholas Church in St. Nicholas, Belgium. Now let's move on to an authentic triptych, Prelude, Fugue, and Toccata by present-day Englishman Philip Wilby. It was intended for a Christmas-focused concert, the first movement evocative of the shepherds and angels in a brilliant dialogue. The second movement, a fugue exploring the great mystery of the Nativity. And the third, a very intense toccata representing the Incarnation. Jeffrey Mackinson plays the Willis organ, amended by Harrison, at Wells Cathedral. It's another recent Regent CD. This is the Prelude, Fugue, and Toccata by Philip Willis.

A Triptych for Christmas, Prelude, Fugue, and Toccata for the Shepherds and Angels, the Nativity, and the Incarnation. Music of the prolific composer of church and concert works, Philip Wilby. His piece played by Jeffrey Mackinson on the organ at Wells Cathedral in England, from an album devoted primarily to Mr. Wilby's choral scores, but includes this rather brilliant organ triptych also. Issued by Regent Records. I'm Michael Barone. We've only just begun. You're listening to Pipe Dreams from American Public Media.

Well, admittedly, not a triptych there, but a three-voice trio in G by Bach, thought to have been modeled after a theme of Georg Philipp Telemann, who was Bach's friend and godfather to his second son, Carl Philipp Emanuel. David Good brought it to life on the 1976 Metzler organ at Trinity College Chapel in Cambridge, England, from David's complete Bach cycle issued by Signum. We continue now with our triptychs, and one of the best-known such pieces by Maurice Durafle. He composed it in 1929 when he was 27, and serving as assistant organist at Notre Dame Cathedral with Louis Vierne, to whom the work is dedicated. You might sense also the influence of Ravel, particularly the Tombeau de Couperin, in the shimmering filigree of the prelude here. The theme of the Gregorian Pentecost hymn, Veni Creator Spiritus, is subtly present at the beginning, and later provides focus for the work's final panel, which is a set of variations. But assistant music director of St. Paul's Cathedral, London, Hilary Prunnett, plays for us on the 1883 Cavaille Cole organ at the Cathedral of Our Lady in Sens in France. A triptych here by Maurice Durafle, prelude, adagio, and chorale variations on Veni Creator.

0: It's one of the masterworks of the early 20th century French organ repertoire. Another triptych, Prelude, Adagio, and Chorale Variations, based on the Pentecost hymn Veni Creator. It's opus 4 in the extremely small but exquisite outputs of the self-critical Maurice Durafle, organist and composer. Thanks to Hilary Prunitz for that performance, recorded at the Cathedral of Our Lady in Sees in France. Members of the choir of Southwell Minster, led by Paul Hale, provided the Gregorian interpolations during the final movement variations. It's another Regent Records release as we continue our exploration of music in three parts, triptychs primarily, some interesting discoveries along the way. You can find links to audio sources plus backgrounds on composers, performers, and instruments, all easily available at pipedreams.org. This is program 2635. And so ends our first hour. Pipe Dreams is supported in loving memory of Lucinda and Wesley Dudley by their family. 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An APOBA resource guide and member prospectus is available at apoba.com. John Kuntz is associate producer. Cameron Wiley is technical director. And in most markets, we will continue with a second hour of more triptychs. 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But meanwhile, I do hope you have enjoyed our music here and that you'll stay tuned for more fine listening. I'm Michael Barone. This is Pipe Dreams from American Public Media.
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1: 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I'm Itzhak Perlman. 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

Music from Francis Poulenc's Les Biches on Classical New York WQXR at 5:30 on a Monday morning. That is not just any, as A, it is Labor Day, so I don't know what you're doing up right now, but I know what I'm doing up right now, starting work and a brand new life with you on WQXR for the foreseeable future, sliding into the air chair as your interim morning host, Paul Cavalcante. Good morning. 79 today, sunny and nice. A pretty nice week on tap. There's no precipitation in the forecast. We'll have low 80s or high 70s temperatures, sun and clouds in and out. And so we roll into the day with this of Johan Halvorsen, Three Norwegian Dances on Classical New York, 105.9 WQXR.

0: Three Norwegian dances of Johan Halvorsen and the Bergen Philharmonic Orchestra, led by Naomi Arvey, on Classical New York 105.9 WQXR. Excellent violin by Marianne Thorsen in that recording. Piano sonata by Haydn is on the way. 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
0: 5:43, good morning, Paul Cavalcante with you on WQXR. Lovely Labor Day with plenty of sunshine, mild temperatures, and I hope a good, satisfying conclusion to, well, unofficially anyway, the summer of 2026 in your life. Here is pianist John O'Connor. It's Haydn's Piano Sonata No. 38 on WQXR.

And so it ends, which is a little bit of a head-scratcher. Unusual for Haydn, but every nuance captured by John O'Connor. That was Piano Sonata number 38 in F Major, Classical New York, 105.9 WQXR. A little slice of classic New York, and just at the start of the Harlem Renaissance, and at a time when one of the great stars of the vaudeville stage was the African-American performer Burt Williams, a musical director and conductor and also composer of that time, and who worked with Burt is James Tim Bremen. Let us hear something that he created, revived by the Paragon Ragtime Orchestra.

music to evoke the dance band age of the Harlem Renaissance, the vaudeville theater, the clubs that were burgeoning even though Prohibition loomed and the Roaring Twenties were off to a start. But there is Valse Angélique by composer James Tim Bryman, played by the Paragon Ragtime Orchestra, led by Rick Benjamin. James was sometimes billed as, quote, Mr. Jazz himself. Same could be said of yours truly, Paul Cavalcante. Good morning. It's a minute past 6 o'clock on Classical New York, WQXR, 105.9 FM and HD Newark, WQXW 90.3 FM, Ossining, and WNYC FM, HD2 New York. Holiday weekend is winding down. Today is Labor Day, officially, and it's going to be a nice one weather-wise. And if you've got the day off, enjoy it. If you're working, more power to you. This is the day that we take stock of the reality that there is great dignity in work. It defines us. But the big question, of course, is always, do you live to work or work to live? I suppose I do both. And this is a new chapter for me sliding in as your... Well, now, hold on a second. I'm going to ask someone to weigh in on what exactly my status is, and I can think of no more contemporary an authority than AI. I typed into AI the following sentence. Paul Cavalcante, morning host on WQXR, question mark. And here's what it said. Paul Cavalcante is the weekday morning host on WQXR, taking over the early shift after a longtime host Jeff Spurgeon's sign-off in September 2026. Show details. Schedule. Weekdays starting at 5:30 a.m. Once again, this is AI laying it out for me. I like this one. Music style, it says, an eclectic mix of jazz, classical, and crossover works such as Bach paired with the Beatles? I don't know about that. Maybe a few phone calls have to be made. It's a lovely thought. Let's not get ahead of ourselves, AI. Roll. He moved to the weekday morning slot after previously serving as the weekend morning host. And there you have it. Your host in transition, and happy to be with you this morning and through the week, 5:30 to 11 on WQXR. Franz Schubert, let's dig into The Little Sea, the Sixth Symphony. Here is the finale with Anima Eterna.

And so ends the Symphony No. 6 of Franz Schubert, Jos van Immerseel led Anima Eterna. On Classical New York, 105.9 WQXR. 613, 63 degrees up to 79 today. Beautiful day. Decent weather week. No precipitation in the forecast. A mix of sun and clouds. 70s, 80s. Sounds like early September to me. Very early September was more like the song September in the Rain. Now, wasn't it? Music ahead will include a Mozart overture, and we'll sample the writing of a woman who was also one of the great guitar performance stars of the 20th century from Italy. Right now, speaking of which, Arcangelo Corelli, a sonata for strings, and the Purcell Quartet.

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The Overture 2, Mozart's The Clemency of Titus and the Chamber Orchestra of Europe, conducted with gusto by Yannick Nézet-Séguin, and also the Purcell Quartet with the Sonata for Strings by Arcangelo Corelli on WQXR. She was born in Naples. Teresa de Rogatis was a child prodigy who gave her first recital at the age of 7, and she also composed. Listen.

0: guitarist Cinzia Milani playing music by Napoli's own Teresa De Rogatis, who ultimately settled in Cairo, and she became one of the founders of the National Conservatory of Egypt. 627, good morning, Paul Cavalcante with you on Classical New York 105.9 WQXR, supported by Bond, Schoenick, and King, a full-service law firm with offices in New York City, Westchester, and throughout New York 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
1: 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Met Concertmaster Benjamin Bowman will be joined by colleagues from the Met Orchestra, conducted by Michael Parloff, this Sunday at 4 p.m. at Westside Presbyterian Church in Ridgewood, New Jersey. 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
0: Mikhail Glinka's music is next. This is Capriccio Brillante with the London Symphony Orchestra, led by Sir Charles McCarris on WQXR. Good morning.

Capriccio Brillante of Michael Glinka, the London Symphony Orchestra led by Sir Charles McCarris on Classical New York 105.9 WQXR. Back to school week. Yesterday is a holiday, but it's hitting the books again, or maybe piano practice.

setting a fine example for piano students everywhere. Dame Mora Limpady for Beethoven's Fiorilisa on WQXR. I expect to join their ranks before long. I've never really been formally trained. I've been able to pick a melody out here and there on a piano or guitar, just noodling. But high time to take this seriously, and especially because of a wonderful thing that happened earlier this year. A dear friend of mine, Chuck, moved his mom out of the old house. They hated to say goodbye to the old piano, and so it landed in my living room. I said, if you'll consider it a life loan, I'll pay for the shipping. And subsequently, I got it all spruced up, properly tuned, and I'm ready to roll. But first, I have to figure out how to type a password once without making a mistake. Not noted for manual dexterity. I drop things. I get things mixed up. I suppose learning really is more about conquering, you know, the motor coordination first. I think the music is in all of us anyway. Paul Cavalcante, good morning, WQXR. Maybe I'll advance to something with more energy like Camille Saint-Saëns. It is a dance. Tarantelle.

Camille Saint-Saëns Tarantelle and the Chicago Youth Symphony Orchestra. It's easier to learn music if your sibling is in it with you, and Anthony and Damar McGill did just fine. Clarinet and flute on WQXR. It is back to class for New York City public school students on Thursday, and WQXR marks the new school season this week with music for young people, works written by great composers during their student days, and some brand new pieces by members of the New York Philharmonic's Very Young Composers Program. So make going back to school just a little bit easier with WQXR. It's about 10 before 7. Good morning, Paul Cavalcante with you at Classical 105.9 FM. And here is music by Gerard Schwartz after Handel.

conductor Gerard Schwartz does a fine job leading the Seattle Symphony, and he cooked up that concerto for brass, quintet, and orchestra after Handel, based on Handel themes, and on Classical New York 105.9 WQXR. Paul Cavalcante with you. Here is just a little breakfast nibble that I'd like to slide past you before we settle down to official business.

It's a Cati from Leo Delib's Sylvia. It's the one that Chico is playing in the Marx Brothers film Monkey Business. He has a little game with the orchestra. He keeps on going faster and faster and faster. And at one point, he goes, beat you that time. Paul Cavalcante, good morning to you. It's Classical New York, WQXR, 105.9 FM and HD Newark, WQXW, 90.3 FM, Ossining, WNYC FM, HD2, New York. Beautiful Labor Day in place. 70s temperatures, nice weather through the week. I don't know if you caught it, if you're a super early riser, but just before sunrise today, a little celestial event occurred. The crescent moon slid neatly between Mars and Jupiter in the eastern sky with Orion to the side. I always like that in my breakfast plate, a little Orion to the side. But I hope that those stars portend good things for you and me. Thank you for welcoming me as your interim morning host, sliding in after the irreplaceable Jeff Spurgeon. So many people have warmly congratulated me and also offered lots of well wishes for Jeff, as you've been emailing this morning to paul@wqxr.org. Thank you very much to Mark and Nancy and Michale and Ron, who have welcomed me this morning. Ron says, I think your tastes are eclectic. I've heard you around the dial all these years. Bring some of that fun to the radio on the case. Getting it done with Max Brook here and a spotlight on Gil Shaham on WQXR. Good morning.

The Violin Concerto of Max Bruch, the finale, and with Gil Shaham and the Philharmonia Orchestra, Giuseppe Sinopoli, the conductor. At 11 past 7 on Labor Day morning, good morning to you, Paul Cavalcante on Classical New York, 105.9 WQXR. We will scratch our heads in unison at one of the one of the Enigma variations of Edward Elgar coming up. We'll indulge in the music of the spheres with Strauss, and we'll hear Daniil Trifonov play a very familiar Bach melody. All of these on the way to start our morning. And now, Johann Michael Haydn, Symphony No. 9. Bordan Rorkal leads the Slavic Chamber Orchestra.

0: at Symphony No. 9 of Johann Michael Haydn and the Slavic Chamber Orchestra, Bordon Vorkal, the conductor. 20 past 7 o'clock and a beautiful Labor Day 2026 is underway with nice weather and music ahead by Edward Elgar. Paul Cavalcante with you. 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

Nimrod from the Enigma Variations of Edward Elgar, Sir George Schulte and the Chicago Symphony Orchestra on Classical New York WQXR. I mentioned the astronomical event of pre-dawn this morning. If you notice the crescent moon sitting between Jupiter and Mars. And in other words, please be true. Let's go to the music of the spheres to mark that. It portends good things on this Labor Day. Josef Strauss, Franz Welsemost leads the Vienna Philharmonic Orchestra.

And so it is in the stars and the planets, as it were, with Josef Strauss's Music of the Spheres, and also in the sky in the pre-dawn this morning with a crescent moon sliding between Jupiter and Mars, portending wonderful things, I hope, for you on this Labor Day. And yours truly, Paul Cavalcante, sliding into the air chair weekday mornings on WQXR, your interim host. Thank you to John, who writes, "Good morning, Paul. Welcome to the morning program. It's wonderful to wake up to the voice of a friend of many years standing. Best of luck with the show, John, in Seattle." All right, we have reach. Nice to know. And thank you so much to Barbara, who wrote to me and said, "When I learned that Jeff was retiring, I wondered who would replace him. Would they bring in someone new or have one of the other familiar voices stepped in? I hoped it would be you, and I'm so glad you're willing to join us early birds at the 5 to 11 a.m. time slot." She writes, 5. They told me 5:30. What is this? Paul Cavalcante honoring Jeff Spurgeon, not only with those recollections from listeners, but with this late slip for your morning Bach. 4 minutes late. Jeff wouldn't have it any other way. Let's go to 2 minuets for Anna Magdalena Bach as we slide into Back to School Week. Here's another piano practice classic. The young fellow who learned his lessons well, Daniil Trifonov.

Serving as your morning Bach today, and with Back to School Week, one that is oh so deceptively simple sounding, but it takes a little effort to produce in perfect harmony those two minuets for Anna Magdalena Bach, J.S. Bach, played by Daniil Trifonov, not Mrs. Miller or the Toys or Mrs. Miller. Now, one of the joys of working in an office setting with a different generation of people is you'll drop a name like Mrs. Miller. We're talking about the woman with the funny hat on the Ed Sullivan Show. How gentle is the rain? She was hideous, but in a good way. She even put an album out of these strange operatic renditions of pop songs, and A Lover's Concerto was one that appropriated the Bach melody. Anyway, dialing up a YouTube clip of Mrs. Miller for the young folks at the office, oh boy, do their eyes cross. Rossini next. It is the Italian in Algiers Overture. Jamie Laredo leads the Scottish Chamber Orchestra. 7:38. Good morning. It's WQXR.

0: Gioacchino Rossini's The Italian in Algiers Overture, Jamie Laredo leading the Scottish Chamber Orchestra, 7:46 on Classical New York, 105.9 WQXR. As we begin a beautiful Labor Day, plenty of sunshine today, high of 80 degrees. I just poked around online and looked for weather near Midtown Manhattan, New York, and it tells me people also ask. I think that's going to be my column on the side. This is what you see on a computer screen. This is the silliness of the web. What is the weather like in Midtown Manhattan today? Nah, I'm not going to click that. What is the weather like in Manhattan today? Ditto. Is Manhattan cold right now? I'm tempted to click that. And then the last one. Can you live in Midtown Manhattan? Well, I already know the answer is no, but let's see what it says. Yes, you can live in Midtown, tens of thousands of residents do, but it feels quite different from a quiet suburban town, and I've heard it's expensive. The Jerome L. Green Foundation is proud to be a major funder of WQXR, New York City's only classical music station.
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And now to Domenico Cimarosa, a sinfonia with the Chopin Chamber Orchestra led by Winston. He conducts good like a conductor should. Winston, then Vogel.

Classical New York, WQXR, Sinfonia by Domenico Cimarosa, the Chopin Chamber Orchestra, Winston Dan Vogel, conductor. Thank you to listener Heidi, who got the Winston joke. And thank you to listener Ronnie, who writes to me, longtime listener, knows you from your Saturday show. Welcome to weekday mornings. My toy poodle Poppy and I wish you the best. Oh, it starts. It starts. It starts. Not so stupid pet tricks is what we do here on WQXR mornings. And around this time on a weekday of the Start the Day dedication, of course it's to me, duh. And thank you to listener Linda and listener George. Together they begin their day as teachers at the crack of dawn. Thank you, listener Barbara, Alisa, and John for welcoming me, and Irene as well. You're very kind and very patient. It's a new adventure, and so music for an adventurer by Edvard Grieg from Peer Gynt.

At the Wedding from Peer Gynt of Edvard Grieg with the Berlin Philharmonic led by Jeffrey Tate. An out the door start the day dedication, which I'll claim for myself this morning as many kind listeners are welcoming me to the Morning Perch here on Classical New York WQXR 105.9 FM and HD Newark WQXW 90.3 FM Ossining WNYC FM HD2 New York. Paul Cavalcante succeeding Jeff Spurgeon. Successfully, I'll do my level best. Thank you so much, Patrick, saying we can't wait to listen to you for many more to come. Loved the astronomy heads up this morning. I read the papers along with you. Thank you, listener Lynn, for checking in. Thank you, listener Jackie, saying very excited to have you in the mornings. We don't need to wish you a smooth transition because you're a radio lifelong pro already. Well, I'm getting there. Annette, thank you, saying you're doing just fine. My dog Max agrees. We'll try to behave. Okay, time for walkies someplace. And thank you very kindly for all of your good wishes as I slide in. Your interim morning host, I can't exactly define that. We actually asked Neil deGrasse Tyson. Hey, Neil, how long is the foreseeable future? Neil pursed his lips and thought for a moment. And in that rich voice, he said, till the end of time. Get ready to get dug in. Pas de deux from Swan Lake of Tchaikovsky, the Philadelphia Orchestra. Classical New York, WQXR.

Lively music from Tchaikovsky's Swan Lake from the original Act One score. The Philadelphia Orchestra, led by Wolfgang Sawallisch, on WQXR about 8:15. Good morning to you. Paul Cavalcante, thanking so much, folks, welcoming me to joining you for weekday mornings. And a special thanks to listener Yvette, saying Jeff Spurgeon is indeed irreplaceable. And by the way, you can revel in so much love for Jeff and his own backstory, as we will keep a click posted for a little while at WQXR.org. But he writes to us, Yvette wrote to us and attached an absolutely marvelous photograph of a radio artifact that will be apropos of this morning's know-it-all New Yorker trivia quiz. Oh, we're going to keep doing those. You better believe it, coming up at 8:30. But she sent me a picture of what apparently was an actual promotional item from our sister station, WNYC. It is a coffee mug, and it says, "A Rude Awakening." And it has a caricature of their morning host wearing a clown's hat with a little pom-pom on top. It's polka-dotted. The man's name, Steve Post. Morning music. She characterized him as a curmudgeon, Jeff as warm and welcoming. Yours truly, a kid from the Bronx with a mouth on him. They used to tell me that at Mount St. Michael. Cavalcante, you have a mouth on you. It's a living. Johannes Brahms, played by Alicia Weilerstein and Einan Barnaton on WQXR.

0: The Allegro from the Cello Sonata No. 2 of Johannes Brahms with Alicia Weilerstein and Einan Barnaton on Classical New York 105.9 WQXR. Labor Day, welcome to it. Labor Day theme, as well as a radio theme, will figure in the shortly on the radio. It's coming down the pike. Monday morning, know-it-all New Yorker trivia quiz. We have archived many of them going back eons, and we'll discover some new ones and mix it up and make sure it's a thing that you can start each week with zest and gusto. Labor Day is a funny thing because in the UK, they still observe May Day, May 1st. There was a little pushback in America about May Day's associations politically, and maybe even some concern with workers' comp, people dancing around the maypole and getting injured on the job. We can't have that. And so May Day for the workers became Labor Day, well, for us all. 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

The March from Love for Three Oranges of Prokofiev and the Sao Paulo Symphony Orchestra Marin Alsop conducting on WQXR. Time has rolled around for our Monday morning know-it-all New Yorker trivia quiz. New Yorkers are a proud lot, so much smarter than the rest of the world, or so we like to say. But here's your chance to prove it and to earn official status as WQXR's know-it-all New Yorker of the week if you can pass our trivia test. Now it's Labor Day, and you're listening to a New York City radio broadcast. Let's put those two things together. I'm going to ask you two things. The name of the famous American labor leader who had a New York radio station named after him, and also the letters, the name of that station. Now you'll need to give both answers to win. If you know them, email them now to paul@wqxr.org, and we'll just kind of roll through the responses and pick a random winner, and you'll be crowned our know-it-all New Yorker of the week. So good luck. Once again, get those emails to paul@wqxr.org as we listen to music by Ivan Groven that was created for the 900th anniversary of the founding of Oslo.

Norwegian composer Eivind Kroven, and to commemorate the 900th anniversary of the founding of Oslo. There's a bit of trivia tucked into a bit of inspiring music to start your day on Classical New York 105.9 WQXR. It's 8:36. Paul Cavalcante here. And with our know-it-all New Yorker trivia quiz under our belt, the first official edition in my interim morning host status with you. And on this Labor Day morning, we asked you this question. What was the name of a famous American labor leader who also had a radio station named after him? Well, congratulations go to listener Joseph of Closter, New Jersey, who knew that it was Eugene V. Debs, and his initials EVD became the call letters of WEVD. Debs was part of the American labor movement in its early days in the last part of the 19th century. He was quite a controversial figure, better known as a socialist. You can find more high-voltage lightning rod of a word in the American parlance. You've really found something. It's a buzz these days. He was a powerful orator, 5 times a candidate for president. WEVD was part of the New York City broadcasting landscape for 76 years. It was at various places on the dial, AM and FM. 90-something point something, as I recall, clearly, as you can tell. At least one WQXR staffer worked at WEVD, Annie Bergen. I think Annie has been at more stations than me. She was at Bloomberg 1130. Well, I was at WNEW 1130. She was at Light FM. I was at CD 101.9. We've all been doing this too long. I think Elliot Forrest was also at WEVD, but he ran the board. He wasn't on the air. I also think Elliot has been on more TV stations than I have, but that's another story. We're going to send Joseph that non-revocable certificate claiming his status as a know-it-all New Yorker. WEVD. It was the home of Danny Stiles. You remember him from WNYC. He did a nostalgia program. He used to call all of his engineers Rodney LaRocque. I can vouch for the reality that our own superb technician, Jason Isaac, was a Rodney LaRocque once for Danny down the hallway at WNYC. Music maestro, please. It's a concerto for 4 violins by Antonio Vivaldi. I know the suspense is going to kill you, but I'll tell you who the 4 violinists are after we hear this on WQXR.

0: The Concerto for Four Violins in B-flat of Antonio Vivaldi, and we heard Philharmonia Virtuosi with these four violinists. Drum roll, please. Mela Tenenbaum, Alexander Tenenbaum, Richard Rood, and Joel Pichon. They were all going down in the elevator at the same time. They shouted out their names all at once. I scribbled it down. Paul Cavalcante doing the scribbling. Here for me and you this morning on WQXR. It's 10 before 9.
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0: Tonight at 10, it's a Monday evening special, music from Latin America and the Iberian Peninsula. The program is called Fiesta. It offers music from both the old world and the new world. It shows the connections between them and the way culture is reflected through music. So listen to Fiesta tonight and each Monday at 10 o'clock. Here's an example. The Intermezzo. Composed by Ricardo Castro, played by the Philharmonic Orchestra of the Americas, founded by a star in that world, Alondra de la Parra. Fiesta, the morning edition now on WQXR.

Ricardo Castro, the composer of that intermezzo, the Philharmonic Orchestra of the Americas, founded by Alondra de la Parra. And with more of the same in the spotlight, 10 o'clock tonight for the wonderful Monday evening program, Fiesta. Hear it this evening on WQXR. Now hear this. Arthur Rubinstein plays Chopin.

A waltz by Frédéric Chopin, played by Arthur Rubinstein on Classical New York WQXR. 105.9 FM and HD Newark, WQXW 90.3 FM, Ossining, WNYC FM, HD2 New York. At 9 o'clock, Paul Cavalcante with you. And it's back to school week on WQXR. We're celebrating some very talented young New Yorkers who are studying composition. WQXR has partnered with the New York Philharmonic to present members of the orchestra's Very Young Composers program. The music we'll hear next is by Margot Woolrich, and age 11, and as of August, in grade 6. Wow. We got the Ivalis Quartet to come over to our studios in May of this year to give you this original composition called Digital Circus.

All right, to the point. And more than you and I could probably do. Thank you, Margot Walrich, age 11. And a piece called Digital Circus. Margot is only one of a bunch of New York Philharmonic very young composers that we're going to spotlight in this back-to-school week. And we're doing it at 9 in the morning and 5 in the afternoon. And that performance was by the Avalis Quartet, by the way. And again, listen all week for more. Find out about these young composers and about the Philharmonics Initiative at WQXR.org. This fellow started out young, and many of his original sketches have survived to follow an amazing career of creating some of the most vibrant orchestral music in history. Here is the Rienzi Overture, Richard Wagner, and a heritage performance by the Cleveland Orchestra conducted by George Sell.

0: Classical New York, WQXR, the Rienzi Overture, Richard Wagner and the Cleveland Orchestra, led by George Zell, 9:15 on Memorial, on Labor Day. You know, it's a blur, folks. Boy, does the summer go fast. Labor Day morning, 2026. Beautiful. All week, as a matter of fact. We have decent weather, clouds here and there, but more or less 70s, 80s, up to about 80 degrees today with plenty of sunshine. 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

An orchestral suite of composer Christoph Graupner with the Finnish Baroque Orchestra, and they did indeed what they started. Classical New York, 105.9 WQXR, Big Piano Concerto, and a great soloist, Mozart, is on the way. Thank you so much to so many folks who have been wishing me well on my maiden voyage with you as your interim morning host, Paul Cavalcante, taking the reins from Jeff Spurgeon, and, of course, continuing the tradition of the Know-It-All New Yorker Trivia Quiz, which today was all about Eugene Debs and WEVD for Labor Day, of course. So many folks are responding with WEVD memories. It's amazing how well it stuck. Where were you when they needed the ratings, folks? Eugene remembers that WEVD slogan was "The station that speaks your language." And that's an oldie but goldie, I guess. Also, thanks very much to listener Lawrence and Alice with your recollections. And with your listenership now, we're going to deep dive into Piano Concerto number 12, Kürschel 414 of Mozart. Leon Fleischer is the conductor as well as soloist with the Stuttgart Chamber Orchestra. Mozart on WQXR.

That is the Piano Concerto number 12 in A, in response to listener Juliet, who says it's Kerschel 414. Is it in E major? I left my tuning fork at home, but I'm just reading this from a note. Piano Concerto number 12 in A. Leon Fleischer had the whole Stuttgart Chamber Orchestra in that key as he performed that lovely work. And thank you so much to so many people who are checking in this morning with me, Paul Cavalcante, on WQXR for the first time in the interim morning host position, assuming the position, and here from 5:30 to 11, Monday through Friday. Now, you listened this weekend and you heard wonderful testimonials and tributes to our departed weekday morning host, Jeff Spurgeon. Other schedule changes on the weekend will welcome my pal Lauren Rico to weekend mornings. Annie Bergen continues on weekend afternoons. We welcome Brisa Siegel to weekend evenings, a new weekend schedule, and yours truly, Monday through Friday mornings, to settle into great music all the time on WQX. Now, Symphony No. 4 of composer Georges Onslow. Johannes Koritsky conducts the North German Radio Orchestra.

The conclusion of the Fourth Symphony of Georges Sanslow and Souvenir of the Rhine, the North German Radio Orchestra, led by Johannes Goritzky. Here on Classical New York, WQXR 105.9 FM and HD Newark, WQXW 90.3 FM, Ossining, and WNYC FM, HD2 New York. Paul Cavalcante here with you on this Labor Day, with thanks to listener Dave, who reminds us that Labor Day happens in the first place because of something that happened in May of 1886, the Haymarket riot in Chicago, something worth looking up and meditating on, the sacrifices that have been made by workers through the years, the conditions that coalesced into unions, and the advancement of all kinds of good causes to keep workers in America in their own very special class. We're very lucky and very appreciative of the real reasons behind Labor Day. It isn't just flipping burgers and saying goodbye to summer. I also appreciate the remarks of listener Dan in Fairfax, Virginia, welcoming me to the air chair in the morning on WQXR, saying very few classical music hosts would have even considered mentioning Mrs. Miller, let alone actually referencing her, as I did when playing the famous Bach melody that was in the pop song A Lover's Concerto. Mrs. Miller warbled it in another age. But he continues to say, this is one thing I liked about Jeff Spurgeon. He never hesitated to note if a particular piece was in a Bugs Bunny cartoon or Fantasia, and that many are having their very first exposure to classical music in this moment. He says, I've noticed the general WQXR vibe is, we don't care how you got here, we're glad you are here. And that is the credo. There is no fear in mixing popular culture with classical. You do not act as a royal we, and do not shy away from making the connections to many other aspects of life. And, he notes, without sounding condescending, oh, you've carved my work out for me, but thank you, Dan, for the manifesto right here. I'll stick to it as best I can. And offer the music you love, like the Linda Consort, with this by Handel on WQXR.

Classical New York, WQXR, with Handel and a concerto grosso with the Linda Consort, Hans Martin Linda, the conductor. Paul Cavalcante, nice to have you. And tonight, nice to have chamber music to settle in with for a beautiful evening. The Chamber Music Society of Lincoln Center will present a Beethoven string quartet and an octet by Balakirev at 9 o'clock this evening. Now, five bagatelles of Gerald Finzi on WQXR.

0: Lighthearted music for a holiday morning amble through, wherever. And I hope that wherever is just fine in your world with sun streaming through on this Labor Day morning. And Five Bagatelles by Gerald Finzi. We heard Richard Stoltzman, noted clarinetist, joining the Guildhall String Ensemble on Classical New York 105.9 WQXR. Paul Cavalcante here, and we're back with a symphony by Haydn. It'll be number 98 and a live recorded concert by the Louvre musicians at the Vienna Concert House in 2009. Directly ahead.
1: 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Met concertmaster Benjamin Bowman will be joined by colleagues from the Met Orchestra, conducted by Michael Parloff, this Sunday at 4 p.m. at Westside Presbyterian Church in Ridgewood, New Jersey. Tickets at parlancechamberconcerts.org. Tune out the stress and feel the calm. 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

one of Joseph Heighton's cheeriest creations, eye-opening and ear-perking, perfect for late sleepers on a holiday morning. Symphony No. 98, the Louvre Musicians, led by Mark Minkowski at the Vienna Concert House, June 2009, on Classical New York 105.9 WQXR. Paul Cavalcante with you. A little meditation by Germaine Taillefer.

Well, the title of that one caught my eye, and now it's caught our ears. It's called Love and Friendship, a harp theme created by composer Benjamin Estrafo. And certainly a sentiment that I am feeling very wonderfully and warmly on what is a maiden voyage for me, sliding into the interim air chair as your weekday morning hosts on Classical New York WQXR 105.9 FM and HD Newark, WQXW 90.3 FM, Ossining and WNYC FM, HD2 New York. It was the longtime home of our wonderful friend Jeff Spurgeon, who gave us another really polished and classy farewell with last night's edition of Old School, and with some terrific, I think, benchmark radio that we were able to share with you in the last days of last week. And there's more to discover, his background and some kind comments from folks like you. 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Paul Cavalcante, it's been a pleasure. Talk to you tomorrow morning, 5:30 to 10. 11. I'll set my watch. Elliot Forrest is next. Let's hear the Ruins of Athens Overture of Beethoven with the Leipzig Gewandhaus Orchestra, conducted by Ricardo Chailly.

The Overture to the Ruins of Athens of Beethoven here on WQXR. It's Monday. Elliot Forrest with you. So glad to have you along. Hope you had a good weekend. New era here at WQXR. As many of you heard, Jeff Spurgeon retired last week after almost 30 years here on WQXR. And right now, your mornings are welcomed with the voice of Paul Cavalcante, as you heard this morning. Howard Shelley, the Tasmanian Symphony Orchestra, the Piano Concerto No. 6 of Ignaz Moscheles.

0: Symphony Orchestra from Tasmania, maybe one of the places on the planet I know the least about. That's on me. The Tasmanian Symphony Orchestra, Howard Shelley, conductor and pianist, with the Piano Concerto No. 6 of Ignaz Moscheles. 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
1: 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I'm Itzhak Perlman. 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

Glorious, glorious music by Johann Sebastian Bach, an arrangement for brass of three Bach chorales, the Empire Brass, playing here on WQXR. Here on this Monday, music from one of the great operas put into this little suite, Eric Kunzel, the conductor with the Cincinnati Pops, a suite of music from La Traviata by Verdi.

Some of your favorite tunes from the opera La Traviata, Suite of Music by Verdi, Eric Kunzel, the Cincinnati Pops, the album Verdi Without Words, here on WQXR. Peter Briner, great conductor and arranger, here he is with a set of poetic waltzes by Enrique Granados, Norbert Kraft, the guitarist.

Norbert Kraft, the guitarist, with Peter Breiner conducting the Polish National Radio Orchestra, a set of poetic waltzes from the Spanish composer Enrique Granados. We're right here, Classical New York, WQXR, 105.9 FM and HD Newark, 90.3 FM, WQXW Ossining at WNYC FM, HD2 New York. The album is called Childhood Tales. This is maybe the very first thing any of us learned on a recorder, a violin, and piano. But in Mozart's hands, so many variations. This is the pianist Isitta Kanamason and the variations on Twinkle, Twinkle, Little Star.

It's like that scene in the movie Amadeus where he takes a theme and just makes it better in a number of different ways. That's basically what you heard, the 12 variations on Twinkle Twinkle Little Star of Mozart's. Isita Kanamason, the pianist from such a talented family of musicians. Elliot Forrest, thank you so much for being here on this Monday. Still to come, we will hear beautiful music by Rayfon Williams, but first an overture by Johann Fosch.

0: Musica Fiorita and the performance there of the overture Suite in C of Johann Fasch here on WQXR. Settle in for some beautiful music from the English composer Rayfun Williams next.
1: 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Gustavo Dudamel conducts Mahler's Fifth Symphony, which charts a vast emotional landscape from its funereal opening to a jubilant finale. The symphony is significant in Dudamel's relationship with the Philharmonic, as he conducted it with the orchestra in 2009. September 25th through 29th. Tickets at nyphil.org.
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0: Let's see, when I hear the name Rayfun Williams, lush, beautiful, romantic, a lot of that right here. William Boughton, the English String Orchestra, Rayfun Williams, Fantasy on a Theme by Thomas Tallis on WQXR.

calming, breathtaking. The Fantasy on a Theme by Thomas Tallis of Refund Williams, William Boughton, and the English String Orchestra here on this Monday on WQXR. Fanny Mendelssohn, Felix's sister, maybe the most talented one in the family. The Allegretto from the Songs Without Words of Fanny Mendelssohn.

Sound a little like birds? You are not wrong. The Hen from the Birds of Respighi, the Lovell Symphony Orchestra here on WQXR. I wish I'd played the trumpet instead of the sousaphone. It just would have been easier to carry around. Here is Wolfgang Bosch, the trumpeter, and the trumpet concerto of Johannes Matthias Sperger.

The Trumpet Concerto of Johannes Matthias Sperger. That was Wolfgang Bosch, the trumpeter, with the Chamber Orchestra of the St. Petersburg Philharmonic. This is Classical New York, WQXR, 105.9 FM and HD Newark, 90.3 FM, WQXW Ossining and WNYC FM, HD 2 New York. I love a Western. I can't explain. I mean, I grew up in Texas, so maybe that's a little piece of it, but these Western films, these expansive images on the screen of the Old West and great music like this from The Cowboys, music of John Williams, the film 1972 with John Wayne.

0: Great score to 1972 Western film starring John Wayne, The Cowboys, The Overture to the Cowboys by Johnny Williams, as he might have been called then, oftentimes. John Williams music. There he was conducting his own Boston Pops Orchestra on WQXR.
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0: The year, 1901, Finland. Sibelius, a very popular composer, writes his Finlandia, and it's a big hit. And he follows that up with his Second Symphony, which he called My Second Symphony is a Confession of the Soul. Jukka-Pekka Sarasta conducting the Finnish Radio Symphony Orchestra and the Second Symphony of Sibelius on WQXR.

0: The Second Symphony of Sibelius, Jukka Pekka Sarasta, the Finnish Radio Symphony Orchestra, Sibelius, such a hero in his country of Finland. Coming up, we've got music by Tchaikovsky.
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We play so many different kinds of music, sometimes only in certain seasons, like Halloween music and Christmas music, but why wait? From the Nutcracker, Dance of the Sugar Plum Fairy, our comfort zone.

There you go. Not even Halloween and a little Christmas music. Dance of the Sugar Plum Fairy from the Nutcracker. Richard Bonning, the National Philharmonic, our comfort zone here on WQXR. Chamber music now, the Nash Ensemble playing the string quintet. That's five people. You knew that. Music of Max Bruch on WQXR.

0: The Nash Ensemble playing the string quintet in E flat of Max Bruch here on WQXR. It'll sound a little like a piano concerto, but it's not. That's next.
1: WQXR is supported by the New York Philharmonic. Gustavo Dudamel conducts Mahler's Fifth Symphony, which charts a vast emotional landscape from its funereal opening to a jubilant finale. The symphony is significant in Dudamel's relationship with the Philharmonic, as he conducted it with the orchestra in 2009, September 25th through 29th. Tickets at nyphil.org.
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0: A piano concerto is typically in a number of different movements, but a rhapsody is a single movement. That's one of the keys of it. And speaking of keys, Andrei Gavrilov, the pianist, Riccardo Muti, the Philadelphia Orchestra, the Rhapsody on a theme of Paganini of Rachmaninoff on WQXR.

0: Oh, for sure. Rachmaninoff knew how to write a melody. I like a melody. I like a melody. Andrei Gavrilov, the pianist, Ricardo Muti, the Philadelphia Orchestra, Rachmaninoff's Rhapsody on a theme by Paganini on WQXR.
1: 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I'm Itzhak Perlman. 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

She's been a teacher, guitarist, composer. Dale Cavanaugh, the guitarist, with her own Melissa here on WQXR. From Melissa to Elisa, an overture by Friedrich Kuhlau.

Alisa, an overture of a stage work by Friedrich Kuhlau here on WQXR. Kuhlau, a Danish composer, 19th century, responsible for introducing and keeping the music of Beethoven alive during his time period. This is Classical New York, WQXR, 105.9 FM and HD Newark, 90.3 FM, WQXW Ossining, and WNYC FM, HD2 New York. Ryo Goto, the violinist, now Winter, which will be here before we know it. From the Four Seasons.

Well, you'll go to the violinist and the very popular Winter from the Four Seasons of Vivaldi here on WQXR. I heard this the other day from a parent. What's a pirate's favorite letter? You'd think it would be R, but it's C. A Little Song of the Sea now by Julius Ronkin.

0: A Little Song of the Sea by Julius Röntgen, the North German Radio Orchestra on WQXR. Coming up, music of the American Nora Douglas Holt.
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Laura Downs, the pianist, always exploring music that has been lost or forgotten. Music of Nora Douglas Holt. Born in Kansas City, she was, as noted, as the first African-American to receive a master's degree in music in the United States. Nora's Dance, music by Nora Douglas Holt, pianist Laura Downs on WQXR. The Musicians of the Lou. Did you know the museum had musicians? They do. Here's the 99th Symphony of Haydn.

Symphony number 99, one of the last five or so symphonies that Haydn ever wrote. The Louvre musicians here on WQXR. Still to come, we will wish upon a star.

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Time for our score at 4 as kids head back to school. Lee Harline grew up in Salt Lake City, was a member of the Mormon Tabernacle Choir, and studied piano and organ there. But he would go on to write film scores for a lot of famous movies, including a theme that would become the entire theme of the Disney company. Our score at 4 from Pinocchio, When You Wish Upon a Star.

Well, that's a great message to start the week and the school year. Lee Harlines, When You Wish Upon a Star, heard in the movie Pinocchio. That's our score at 4 here on WQXR. Good afternoon, I'm Terrence McKnight. Let's continue. This is a concerto by Giovanni Pergolesi.

Giovanni Pergolesi's Concerto in B-flat Major. He conceived that music for violin, but mandolinist Mauro Squillante wanted to play it. That's that arrangement you just heard. Gaspare Gabellone arranged it. Bernardo Criscuolo conducting Musica Perduta. Right here on Classical New York. Got all that? Get this. Zygarde Josselfar Suite, music by Edvard Grieg, Maurice Abravanel, conducting Utah Symphony Orchestra here on WQXR.

0: Sigurd Jolsøfar Suite. That's music by Edvard Grieg, played by the Utah Symphony Orchestra, conducted by Maurice Abravano. 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
0: Well, this requires four hands. It's a rondo by Schubert. Maria João Porech, Ricardo Castro, the two pianists.

major rondo for piano four hands by Franz Schubert. Maria João Pires, Ricardo Castro, the two pianists you just heard here on WQXR. Now we're going to hear a fanfare for the Common Man, Zubin Mehta and the Los Angeles Philharmonic with music by Aaron Copland.

finale comes from the Symphony in E-flat major by E.T.A. Hoffmann. Michael Alexander Billings conducting the Cologne Academy right here on WQXR on this Monday afternoon. Got some music by Gustav Holst. Let's hear one of the planets. How about Jupiter, the bringer of jollity? David Lloyd-Jones is conducting Royal Scottish National Orchestra.

Music to uplift the human spirit. Jupiter, bringer of jollity, comes from the planets by Gustav Holst. It's on a recording by the Royal Scottish National Orchestra. Right here on Classical New York, WQXR 105.9 FM and HD Newark, 90.3 FM, WQXW Ossining, and WNYC FM, HD2 New York. Well, it's back to school week on WQXR. We're celebrating some very talented young New Yorkers who are studying composition. WQXR has partnered with the New York Philharmonic to present members of the orchestra's Very Young Composers Program. And the music that we're hearing next is by one of those young composers. Her name is Chloe Wilkes. Chloe was born in Amsterdam. She's 17 years old. She's a composer, arranger, pianist, vocalist, multi-instrumentalist. She's in school at the University of Michigan, studying composition and neuroscience. We're going to hear some of her music. This was recorded in our studios earlier this year. She calls it Sinja, music by Chloe Wilkes.

Senja, which means twilight in Indonesian. Music by the 17-year-old University of Michigan neuroscience and composition student, Chloe Wilkes. Chloe is a member of the New York Philharmonic's Very Young Composers Program, and her music was recorded earlier this year by the Ivalis Quartet right here in the studio at WQXR. She said she drew inspiration from the gamelan, a traditional instrument of Indonesia. Chloe Wilkes, 17-year-old, heard here on WQXR. Well, this week we're featuring Very Young Composers all week on our station, and you can find out more about them, about their music, at WQXR.org. We're going to continue with Mozart. Here's music he wrote for a family friend. His Horn Concerto No. 1, James Somerville, is playing French horn on WQXR.

0: James Somerville playing French horn. That was Mozart's Horn Concerto No. 1, CBC Vancouver Orchestra, conducted by Mario Bernardi. Music by Bach, music by Foray, just ahead, right here on Classical New York.
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2: On the Jewish high holidays, Rosh Hashanah and Yom Kippur, we think about the year that has passed and the year to come. I'm Itzhak Perlman. 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
0: Thursday night at 8 on WQXR. And right now we'll hear from Gabriel Fauré. This is Pelléas and Mélisande. Andrew Davis conducting New Philharmonia Orchestra.

Pelléas and Melisande. That's music by Gabriel Fauré. Andrew Davis conducting New Philharmonia Orchestra. Right now on WQXR, let's hear some Bach. You know, we hear his music every weekday morning, 7:30 a.m., your morning Bach. Right now we're going to hear music he composed for piano, but played by two guitarists, Gray and Pearl guitar duo, playing the Allemande. Comes from French Suite No. 5.

Scherzo from Anton Arensky's Piano Trio No. 1, played by Trio Wanderer. Just before that, we heard Graham Pearl Guitar Duo playing music for piano by Johann Sebastian Bach. Now we're going to hear from Handel. His concerto for two choirs of instruments, Freiburg Baroque Orchestra, is conducted by Gottfried von der Goltz.

Freiburg Baroque Orchestra, Gottfried von der Goltz conducting Handel's Concerto for Two Choirs, number 2. This is WQXR, Classical New York, 105.9 FM and HD Newark, 90.3 FM, WQXW Austin, and WNYC FM, HD2 New York. John Georgiadis is going to conduct this next music. And it begins very softly in the percussion. So you got to just settle in to catch the beginning. This is the overture from Turandot by Carl Maria von Weber.

Carl Marie von Weber's Overture from Turandot, not the opera, that's a play. Queensland Philharmonic Orchestra, conducted by John Georgiadis. Here on WQXR, you're going to enjoy this. This is Under the Blossoming Linden. Luis Costa wrote the music. Maestro Armonico Luxembourg Chamber Orchestra plays it on WQXR.

0: Under the Blossoming Linden. Music by Louise Koster. She dedicated that music to her sister, Laura. You heard it played by the Estro Armonico Luxembourg Chamber Orchestra, Jonathan Kyle conducting. Up next on WQXR, going to hear music that Beethoven composed under his brother's first floor. He was staying in the basement at the time, and he wrote a piano concerto. We're going to hear it next.
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0: Here is Beethoven writing music under duress, I'd call it. Napoleon's army had bombarded Vienna. Beethoven was stuck in his brother's basement, and his sister-in-law was there. They didn't get along very well, but those were the circumstances. He wrote this music, a piece that he never played in public. His piano concerto number 5. Yevgeny Kassin is the pianist. Sir Colin Davis conducting London Symphony Orchestra right here on Classical New York. Beethoven's piano concerto number 5.

Piano Concerto No. 5 by Beethoven. Evgeny Kassin, the pianist. Sir Colin Davis, conducting London Symphony Orchestra. Right here on WQXR. 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Got another big composition coming up. Going to hear Symphony Fantastique by Berlioz. It's coming up soon. Right now, this is music by Marc-Antoine Charpentier. We'll hear the Passepied and the Overture from Médée.

0: The Passepied and Overture from Médée by Marc-Antoine Charpentier. William Christie conducting Les Arts Florissants. And you're listening to WQXR. Stay with us. Up next, Symphony Fantastique.
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0: And now we'll take a listen to music by Berlioz, who was influenced by Beethoven. Beethoven's Seventh Symphony had been played in Paris. Berlioz got to see it, wrote about it, talked about how Beethoven used peasant dance themes in his music. So when he wrote his five-movement symphony, first movement, Dreams, Passions, second movement, A Ball, then you've got The Scene in the Fields, The March to the Scaffold, and Dream of a Witch's Sabbath. Very programmatic. Here it is, Symphony Fantastique by Berlioz. Terry Fisher, Utah Symphony Orchestra, plays it on WQXR.

Symphonie Fantastique. That's by Hector Berlioz. Terry Fisher conducting the Utah Symphony Orchestra. 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It's back to school week here in New York City. We're going to hear our children's suite now. This is by Ding Shande. The pianist is Jia Chin. She had her big break when she was like 16 years old. Wolfgang Sawallisch debuted her with the Philadelphia Orchestra. We're going to take a listen to this piece now. 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